0: Shakira, we are ready.
1: We are ready.
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12: Siapa bakal muncul juara dunia? 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

0: justice. But also, as I think Jan was saying, that we lose some of the excitement in terms of every goal you celebrate, but you're like, we'll come into the scoreboard, or I will have to go back and say, oh, I'm so sorry.
1: We still have to wait for the
0: or you take out your shirt and then you say no, it's canceled because 2 minutes ago someone touched the ball with their hand and in your come on, brother. Please.
1: So your personal
0: leave me
1: view
0: alone.
1: Your personal view is still you lost something about the World Cup, isn't it? Okay.
0: Not only about the World Cup, about every game, but as we were talking before before the show started, there is some rules that changed that I really liked.
1: Right.
0: But the World Cup is the World Cup, brother.
1: Okay. We cannot change anything.
0: No.
1: The rules there.
0: Then,
1: right?
0: Today morning, you have games like England and Mexico, and you just say, wow. Like,
1: are you not sleeping yet?
0: No.
1: It's mean you follow the World Cup, all the matches, isn't it? You still have time for it?
0: Well, when I was in Argentina on my vacations, it was a bit better, the schedule there. The games were at noon or in the afternoon or night. Here it's more like I need to wake up 3 a.m. or 6 a.m., but okay.
1: It's jet lag, all right?
0: Yeah, the jet lag is helping me, actually, because if
1: you have
0: I
1: to
0: wake
1: follow
0: up 3 a.m., I have a game. Oh, well, nice. Then 5 p.m., I need to go to training like this. I go,
1: macam Yazri sempat tonton semua?
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1: 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Tapi untuk Spain, lawan
2: Spain.
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1: Lawan antara US ataupun Belgium. Ni round of 16. Betul lah. Round 16. Okay. Tapi itu ceritanya sekarang ni. Kita nak tahu juga bila there's a lot of changes like what Bruno said just now. Especially about the rules, how this dynamic of the football itself. For you yourself, how you see about the technology and especially when about fairness. I love when you say about fairness. Today we will talk about fairness, about the viral thing, all those controversy matters on our second block. But we keep it first. Kita simpan dulu untuk seketika sebelum kita nak sambung sekejap lagi. Cuma bila macam Yan, dia dah ada pilihan Brazil dengan Portugal. For Stefano, are you still with Argentina or you still have another option?
0: No, brother. If someone in my family or my home, I say that I don't support Argentina or I support any other team. You're never coming back here. No. Argentina, one and only. But I agreed with Jan that I wouldn't have too much problem if Portugal gets to the final and get it, because I think Cristiano also deserves something in the World Cup, as Messi already had, and because his career is such it's unbelievable. And you will always have this kind of people that say, he was unbelievable, but he never won the World Cup. Like, brother, Portugal never has won anything. And
1: this is quite sensitive when you said Portugal never won anything. But for this time around, of course, they are facing with the Cristiano Ronaldo vision, right? Making something history for their country. But when
0: he made it already.
1: Yeah, he made. But then to make him better in the next game, last time we facing Croatia, just only 2-1. He could not making any something big change. Is it still Cristiano Ronaldo vibe is still there in Portugal?
0: I mean, you need to also put on the shoes on the defenders. It's different if you are a center back, as I am. If you're going to face Gonzalo Ramos than if you're going to face Cristiano Ronaldo. You know that if you give, even though Gonzalo Ramos scored an amazing goal in the 2-1, but you know that Cristiano will always be there. Like, yep. He has something special with the goal, some kind of sense of smell,
1: magic,
0: magic that he knows. It's not only that sense; it's about knowing about football. He knows where he has to put himself in the box to get the best position. If he knows if the ball coming here, I will score. So that is a gift. Haaland also have it. Maybe Harry Kane, but I think nobody as Cristiano. Haaland has other things. Haaland is super power and he's tall. He's 194. Wow. But I don't totally agree with you when you say like he didn't contribute, because that penalty he scored, I can assure you that it's not easy to take. But imagine if he missed it.
1: There's a lot of history changes, right?
0: It would be like a massacre to him. Yes. So he has the too big, I won't say what I want to say, but he grabbed the ball and he cold, really cold.
1: Yes.
0: You see how he hits? What if the goalkeeper stays in the middle?
1: Macam mana kan, kalau situasi macam tu lah, dengan berdepan Cristiano Ronaldo, ada ketenangan macam tu. Untuk Ian sendirilah.
2: Kita tahu apa kesan orang tu kan. 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
2: Betul.
1: Dia tak pernah, macam Stefano kata, tak pernah menang. We cannot deny that he... Portugal never won for the World Cup. This is the chance that he have. But untuk kita bicarakan lebih lanjut sekejap lagi cerita pasal Portugal ni, tapi kita is for this World Cup is grab our attention to Cabo Verde. We could not miss this out. Something miracle, especially Vozinha. Vozinha make something like, oh, people, I personally I support Cabo Verde. It's just like a blink. We never know Cabo Verde before, but through the World Cup we know this country yang ada lebih kurang dalam 600,000 penduduk. There's only 600,000 people in Cabo Verde, but it make people know their country, make the people know about their appearance in the world of football. Tapi untuk Yan, macam Vozinha ni, dia dah cipta satu magic baru lah, kan? 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
2: Spain first kan?
0: Spain 0-0.
2: 0-0.
1: Yes. Tapi
0: then
1: big team
0: Euro Wilds.
1: Tapi dia boleh ketenangan macam tu. 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
1: Yes. Lawan Argentina. Argentina. So, Spain, kan? Argentina kot.
2: Yeah.
1: Facing with Messi.
2: Yeah.
1: It's not easy. Two, I think more than three save from him. Yeah. Something yang miracle, kan?
2: Miracle.
1: And now, he want to play with Messi.
2: Yeah.
1: And something happen bila habis Piala Dunia, he managed to get the dreams come true. Sign for Inter Miami. Kan? Inter Miami. How you see all the Cabo Verde team, especially for Vozinha, for Bruno?
0: Wow, as you said, it's something, it's kind of miracle, because like they were playing real, real good football, and against teams that they are the very best teams in the world, like to draw the first game with Spain, 0-0. And then, well, you can say like, well, okay, it's a fairy tale, the first game, 0-0, then it's coming Uruguay and they will get killed. And then go and draw Uruguay also. And they play better than Uruguay. Mm. And then go and draw with Saudi Arabia. And they qualify. And then, well, okay, go with the boogeyman and go against Argentina. And you say, well, Argentina will be 5-0 for sure. No.
1: It's not easy.
0: It was like, in Argentina, we were like, brother, we lose this one. 3-2. Better you don't come back, guys. Eh? I don't care if you were the world champion. Better you don't come back. But Argentina has some quality. The first goal that Messi scored is unbelievable. If you know about football, you know that how tough is to control and make that touch in the first goal. And then you know as a goalkeeper better than me that if they shoot to the first post up when your face is here, it's impossible.
2: Yeah.
0: But Messi knows much better than anyone, so he does it. But then they come back, keep coming back, and the second goal they score is like, brother, no.
1: The spirit is different now.
0: It's crazy. And very happy for them that now everyone knows where is Cabo Verde. And it's a great story about the World Cup.
1: Yes. 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
2: kecil
1: 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In fact, kita tengok juga for the player. They just play for part-time. Part-time player. They as a banker play for Cabo Verde. Just been called by LinkedIn. Just imagine satu aplikasi ataupun satu portal je boleh masuk jadi pemain Piala Dunia, gang. 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
0: 4 years
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1: 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Orang mencari, people are asking where's the fairness when there's a bit we call that. 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The referee is all the magistrate, the lawyer, semualah. Dialah penentu hakim. Nak cari perkataan hakim tu. He's the hakim or the judge for the match. Kad merah dah dilayangkan, has been proof Balogun get red card, but after a few, I think about 80 hours or 60 hours before the match, FIFA tell us that Balogun will play for the next match. Sebelum saya nak pergi kat Ian sebagai goalkeeper, awak mesti pernah juga untuk dapat kad merah, tapi kita nak yang kerap dapat kad merah.
0: You stay in the goalpost, bro.
1: He used to get the red card, but I think you're more frequently to get the red card.
2: Dalam sejarah tak pernah dapat red card lagi, tak
1: pernah.
2: Tak pernah.
1: Saya baca salah tu, mungkin ada satu tu yang
0: satu. Only satu.
2: I don't know.
0: Satu rekod? Yeah. Last year, no. You didn't have
1: any. Nanti diorang bincang lah dalam team. Tengok balik analisis lama.
0: I had two last year.
1: Stefano, we talk about Balogun. He will play for the next match against Belgium after a clear rekod.
0: I think it was a call there to Infantino. But I don't know. I think it was a... From the White House, I think he received a call. And they say, brother, better this guy is playing. I don't know, because I just saw a tweet that Donald Trump made to Infantino saying thank you so much, the justice has been brought to I was like, what justice if then everyone saw that there is okay. Then we can discuss if the how is the name
1: Balogun
0: maybe has no intention, but the fault existed.
2: 100%
1: clear,
0: right?
1: Clear.
0: If the fault existed, then you cannot argue that much. More if in nowadays that we have VAR. Yeah. We have a lot of cameras. Yeah. So I want to see if that happened to Cabo Verde, they would have delayed the red card.
1: Last time for Messi, do as well. But never anything. I mean,
0: and it's Messi.
1: Yeah, of course it's Messi. People are saying Messi is one.
0: But our president is not that powerful, though.
1: but people said Infantino is apa Messi anak emas or very loved FIFA.
0: They gave us some penalties, but this is not that much. Also.
1: If people say that FIFA so love about Argentina, there's something behind the scene that we don't know. What you as an Argentinian?
0: Also the hand of God, eh?
1: Terlalu panjang sejarah tu. 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
1: 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So we move to another thing. Last night, Paraguay against France. They not call it as a football match, they call it as UFC or WWE. Kan? Dia bukan lagi macam match bola lah. Tapi
2: the fight lah.
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1: 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So macam mana Liga Malaysia lagi ganas? Lagi ganas. Tapi Stefano, we saw that there's a numbers of fouls, about 24 foul during that match. There's only 3 yellow card that been present by the referee. Overall, if Yan have stole just now, is a normal game to have that high intensity with all the physical game. How about you?
0: Well, in my case, I know how we play in South America. You know, the head coach of Paraguay is Argentinian. We know him. It's Gustavo Alfaro. He used to coach Boca Juniors. I don't know if you know the team, but it's one of the biggest teams in entire South America. And he's well known to winning ugly, you know. He doesn't care about playing good football. He sometimes he with his weapons he try to even or level the difference with France and Paraguay, but because it's a lot of difference. But I think they made a good job. They put France in a lot of trouble.
2: Yeah.
0: And then the Paraguay team was, of course, trying to get in the head of Olise, Mbappé, but I think France was so smart. They were prepared. They knew that they wanted to find the red card for them, but they were steady. They were cold. And then Mbappé go and shoot the penalty with coldness also. Mm-hmm. And then after the final whistle, he went and he mocked some of the Paraguay players. He threw the ball to the goalkeeper. No, the goalkeeper, he didn't say, he didn't greet the goalkeeper. So, but the game was finished already. So in the end, he got away with the victory, and nobody can say nothing. I think he was so smart and he's doing a great job in the World Cup.
1: Yes, tapi bila kita tengok untuk Paraguay dan juga pasukan Perancis ni, satu gol daripada Kylian Mbappe itu mengubah, there's change dynamic after the penalty kick. 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Perancis akan lawan dengan Morocco. They will face Morocco for the next match during the quarter final. Morocco is something yang kita nampak perubahan dia. 10 tahun ke belakang macam mana aksi mereka, masuk 2018 dah ada suatu, 2022 they managed to go to semi-final. They have a big dream for this time around, right? What's your perspective, your analysis or your kita nak cakap apa, jangkaan untuk the next match about Morocco and also France? How do you see this team, Morocco and France?
0: Well, again the same game, because they had played in the semifinals in Qatar 2022. Well, I think it won't be like Paraguay. I think Morocco will, of course, I think maybe France will have the ball, because to try to keep the ball and take risk against France is suicide. We saw Sweden, they concede 5 goals.
1: Yeah.
0: Because these guys with the space, they are lightnings, you know, like Dembélé, Olise. Mm. Thank God I don't play in the World Cup. Thank God, because I will be in every like meme in Twitter or in social media. But I think Morocco should take the less risk possible. Maybe not as Paraguay, they have some more quality with they have Hakimi, they have some other players to get a counter attack. But if you give space to those bullets they have in the up front, you will be in serious problems. So I tend to believe that France will get away with this game also.
1: Okay, to pandangan Stefano untuk game tu, tapi kan saya pribadi, dua pasukan yang saya look up tu adalah Morocco ataupun Maghribi, Cabo Verde. I choose that personally. Yeah. I'm looking forward for this two team. Adanya Saibari dekat situ kan.
2: Yeah.
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1: 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Ni secara keseluruhan, daripada awal pada dunia ni, hydration break, kita tahu we know that the weather and also the temperature in USA, Mexico 30 and above. This dynamic is different. There has a hydration break. Bila ada hydration break ni, ada juga yang kata kan, dia ganggu momentum lah. Player tengah sedap ni kan, orang nak pergi ni, tapi dia sangkut, dia macam ganggu. Jadi kita tanya kat Yan, dah bagi Stefano dulu, do you think the hydration break make a problem to a team that really in the momentum?
0: I hate it. And I'm sorry if I have to correct you, but I think in Miami and maybe some other city is really hot. The other stadiums, they have
1: air conditioner.
0: There is a stadium with 24 degrees. Yep. Yesterday Mexico and England. Mm-hmm. It was raining. It was like a
1: they still have an hydration break.
0: The hydration break, of course, they have paid the publicity, and we need to make profits from out of this one. But okay, I don't love the hydration break, but I do love the other rules they changed that make the game much more intense in terms of. We are not wasting time anymore, and I really love that. I hope.
1: But if I'm not mistaken, last time during the Sweden against France, during the hydration break, that's the key point or the turning point for France to make a difference. And in fact, kalau tak silap, masa South Africa dengan Canada pun, there's another thing that makes a difference in the game after the hydration break.
0: Yes, of course.
1: Do you think the hydration break is something yang mengganggu ataupun disturb the game momentum, or only is a chance for another team to make the difference to their team?
0: Well, it depends. You never know how it's gonna affect. Maybe you're having a great time and your momentum is gone. You can make some adjustments. I think football is about intensity and also being tired. Yep. And then with the cooling break, you have a 20 minutes, you stop. Then another 20 minutes. It looks like more like a hockey, you know, that you have a four quarters. The players really never get tired. When you get tired, you can see us when the first half or the second half are finishing. You can see the most goals because people are tired and you're not thinking clearly. But with the hydration, with the hydration break, everyone is clear and thinking better, and then you don't see too much creativity there because everyone is fresh. So no, I don't love it. Also, I think with the cooling break, maybe cooling break, I'm going to prepare something to cook, and then you come back. Oh, 40 minutes already.
1: Hit the ganggu.
0: Terganggu
1: dengan perjalanan perlawanan tu sendiri. 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
2: Bulan 8 kot.
1: Bulan 8 in August. August. For this time being, for Stefano, you as a captain, new face will come in the Penang FC. How do you see, before kita nak break ni, how do you see the team after the new changes?
0: Well, I am always positive. I am always positive. I think we have a good chance this year. We kept the coach. We kept many good players. We have a structure. Mm-hmm. I hope the new signings and additions that we are making can fit properly in our team. And inshallah, we can get that maybe top five in the Super League. It will be very tough. There is teams that are amazing, but I think we have a good chance.
1: All right, positif tu lo. 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